if I ran for president and once was a member of the Klan. Wouldn't you call me on it the way I call you on Farrakhan? And Pontiff, pretty Pontiff, can anyone shake your hand? Or is it just that you like

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You tuned into AM 1575, heard a great song, and want to be sure it was really our station, Centrale Milano on 1575 kHz from Milan, Italy? 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Look for Menu Utente. Yes, it's in Italian, but we are sure our editor will fix it soon. And register. You will then be able to choose Funzioni Abilitate, and then Elenco Brani, which translates to List of Songs. Easy, isn't it? This is Centrale Milano, 1575 kHz.

two other members of the group. They're responsible for such hits as Funky Broadway, 99 and a half. No, you didn't do Funky Broadway. Midnight Hour. Midnight Hour, formerly of Booker T and the MGs. Oh, Dock of the Bay, he wrote Dock of the Bay, San Francisco. Steve Cropper. And with him, come here. Like world's greatest bass player, Donald Duck Dunn. Duck Dunn. They played with Otis Redding, Sam and Dave, everybody.

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1: Frank.
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1: Drink.
0: Pass out.
1: Drink.
0: Wake up.
1: Drink.
0: Fade it.
1: Drink.
0: Fade it.
1: Drink. Okay. Now open your mind up and listen to me, Kendrick. I'm in your

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1: Drink.
0: Stand up.
1: Drink.
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1: Drink.
0: Wake up.
1: Drink.
0: Faded.
1: Drink.
0: Faded.
1: Drink.

from the faraway land of night. Nobody knows anything about my existence. I only want to have no kids. Late at night, when people are sleeping, I go into their old radios and turn them into magic transistors and fly outside with them. Oh, I come from such a faraway land of night that I'm fascinated with the funny music I hear on your radios. You are the first to know me. You can't see me, I'm hidden, but you can see the green glow I make. I heard you laugh last night. I figured that you would be amused by me. Listen to this.

Then the prince heard something he never knew could be. The hidden Pied Piper was laughing as the prince moved his head back and forth to the music going on. When the music died down, the piper said that every night, after midnight, if you leave on your transistor radio, I'll promise to bring more magic music to you. No one, he said, will ever believe you, so why tell of me to anyone? You are my only friend of night, said the Pied Piper, and I'll talk to you again some night. Then the radio was glowing no more. As it fell into the hands of the fascinated prince, he ran back amazed, and he hopped right back into bed. That night, he dreamt all night, mostly about his radio and his friend, the Pied Piper.

prince's sisters ran in their brother's room, and they were all dancing and screaming with joy. But that transistor was playing too loud, and their mother heard it. "What are you doing there? What is that you're listening to? Give me that radio at once," she said. A few days later, the king and queen of the castle were invited to a ball. As they were leaving that evening, the queen said to the young prince, who was the eldest of the children, "Take care of the other ones tonight, and don't try to find that radio. We have it hidden away. We'll be home by midnight. Remember what we said." And then she said goodbye. The children's mother left. The party had begun. And the children looked everywhere, high and low, checking to see if they could find that transistor radio. They couldn't find it. They couldn't find it. They looked upstairs and downstairs, all through the castle. And finally, all of a sudden, they heard a sound. What is that sound? Is it possible? Could it be the Pied Piper himself coming out of the magic transistor radio? Or was it just the wind whistling by the castle window? No one knows if the mysterious Pied Piper of Night was the one who came back to visit the princes and princesses again. But if you have a transistor radio and the lights are all out some night, don't be very surprised if it turns to light green and the whirling magic sound of the Pied Piper comes to visit you.

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Look for Menu Utente. Yes, it's in Italian, but we are sure our editor will fix it soon. And register. You will then be able to choose Funzioni Abilitate, and then Elenco Brani, which translates to List of Songs. Easy, isn't it? This is Centrale Milano, 1575 kHz.

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1: Think it's a game. 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

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I even had an album titled Great Balls of Fire. I don't know if you ever heard that one or not. Of course, I was not the original person to have that one. That was Jerry Lee Lewis. 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

0: You know, every now and then I think you might like to hear something from us. Nice and easy. 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It's the way we do Proud Mary. Rolling on the river. Listen to the story now.
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1: 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It's time for another Wayne's Music Mix chapter.
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6: 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Eminem.
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1: I'll catch you next time on Wayne's Music Mix. It's back to you, Ernesto, in Milan.
8: Grazie, Wayne.

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I saw you moving out there a minute ago, man. You can't fool me again. I saw you bugging in the seat. 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

0: I say, but now I see, man, every day I go out there, you know what I mean? You know what I mean? Walking around on the streets, right? 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And you see a lot of cats, man, so many cats these days. I tell you, just a minute, I'm trying to explain something, man. So many cats, I don't know what's happened within the last couple of years, but every cat you see these days looks real good, man. They're looking real good, and they always really look like they know what's happening, but they don't know. Some of them may know, but they don't all know, man. You can't, what I'm trying to say is, wait a minute, is you can't tell by the looks. 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
1: So look at here. baby, talking about baby. 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
0: I'll catch you next time on Wayne's Music Mix. It's back to you, Ernesto, in Milan.
7: Grazie, Wayne.

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So make a mistake with me. I'm telling you, the right thing to do is make a mistake. Make a mistake. Make a mistake with me. Whoops, help me out.

0: Elvis, thank you for coming.
1: It's a real pleasure to be here.
0: Being on Piano Jazz, I'm really thrilled to have you. And where are you now? Are you living here or in England? Or
1: I'm here, there, and everywhere. I'm a little bit.
0: That's a good song too.
1: Yeah, that's also. Is that a cue? No, I'm spending a lot of time here. Have worked on a record here this year, and have toured here.
0: I was really interested to find out that your dad was a singer with Joe Loss, because in the days, I don't know how old I was. I was probably like 19 or something. I remember going to a dance at one of these places that Joe Loss would play. I probably heard your father sing.
1: Possibly, yeah. They were a very popular dance band. And my father began as a trumpet player, and his father was a trumpet player, military-trained trumpet player. My dad was very excited by all the jazz records coming in to into England in the late 40s and tried to pick up that style of playing. But needless to say, there's as you well know, there's not a lot of money made in jazz. And when I was born, he developed his other talent, which was one for singing, and in a more commercial vein, in a commercial dance band, and was very successful.
0: Oh,
1: as
0: really?
1: A singer.
0: What yeah. band?
1: Well, with Joe Loss. I mean, he went from playing bebop, really.
0: Oh.
1: He began as a bop player.
0: Oh, I see.
1: And my parents were both very involved in the music scene in Liverpool in the late 40s, early 50s.
0: As
1: fans, and then
0: Liverpool?
1: Later... my dad is from Birkenhead, my mother is from Liverpool. And my mother sold records and was a great crusader for the new sounds that were coming in, and very proudly, you know, whenever I mention records that I've discovered in my curiosity about music, which has led me all over the place, she'll often point out that that was a record that she sold in 1951 or something, and you know, it'll be either a jazz record or a classical record. So I was familiar with a wide range of ballads, other than the ones that I actually grew up buying as a teenage rock and roll fan. You know,
0: I'd love to hear you sing something. Maybe you could do something that your father did with...
1: Well, here's a curiosity here. I know I sent you a CD of some of the songs that interest me. I thought it might be of interest for this program. And on the end of it, I tacked a version of this song, which I'm very fond of, which my father recorded in the 1960s. And I've only ever performed it once in public, and that was with him.
0: At last.
1: It's a beautiful song. And
0: it is
1: so at last I will sing it solo.
0: Well, great.
1: With your assistance.
0: It'll be terrific.
1: Thank you.

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From Nice, Marco Hugo Barsotti, and from Paris, Rachel Costa. Scandal over mineral water Perrier continues without end. 3 million bottles contaminated. France does not lower taxes because it lacks the means. Who is entitled to fuel assistance? Weather in Milan and Paris. Scandal over mineral water Perrier continues without end. 3 million bottles contaminated. Nearly 3 million bottles and cans of Perrier have been destroyed or remain blocked after bacterial contamination, according to the investigation unit of Radio France. A competitor has launched legal action to challenge the authorizations granted to Nestlé Waters to produce natural mineral water. In July 2025, at the Verghese site in Gard, pathogenic bacteria and indicators of possible microbiological contamination were detected. Since then, almost 3 million units produced at the plant have been destroyed or seized. On January 23, Nestlé Waters destroyed 401 pallets, about 370,000 glass bottles of 75 centiliters, after detecting coliform bacteria that could be hazardous to health. On January 29, 237 pallets of 1-liter plastic bottles, more than 200,000 units, were eliminated after the discovery of Pseudomonas aeruginosa, a bacterium capable of causing serious infections in vulnerable people. From July 2025 to early March, roughly 900,000 bottles were destroyed. More than 2 million bottles and cans remain blocked because of coliform bacteria or revivable germs in abnormal quantities, a possible sign of more serious contamination. On March 23, another 300,075 centiliter bottles were eliminated on order of the prefecture due to excess of these germs. Despite the contaminations, over 14 million identified bottles or cans were later marketed after unblocking decisions by the prefecture. For example, at the end of January, the prefect of Gard authorized the sale of about 400,000 bottles, even though Pseudomonas aeruginosa had been found in November. Likewise, after the coliform discovery, about 600,000 cans were put on the market at the end of September, while more than 1 million remained blocked. The Regional Health Agency, ARS of Occitanie, states that contaminated batches are blocked, rechecked by Nestlé Waters and, if compliant, returned to sale. However, Nestlé decided to destroy some pallets without providing detailed explanations. The Savoyard competitor Bonneval, a mineral water producer, filed administrative appeals on May 6 in the courts of the Vosges Gard against the prefectural authorizations that allow Nestlé Waters to use microfiltration filters of 0.45 micrometers for the Perrier, Contrex and Hepar brands. Natural mineral water regulations forbid treatments that could alter the microbiological characteristics of the water. Bonneval argues that such filters constitute a, quote, partial disinfection, prohibited because water must remain pure at its source. David Merle, general manager of Bonneval, said, if the water is contaminated at the source, how can

0: health safety be guaranteed without total disinfection. The industrial group represented by the Maison des Eaux Minérales Naturelles, MEMN, urged the government to revoke the December 2025 authorizations, asking how repeated microbiological exceedances are possible at Nestlé, Esvoge, and Gard facilities while maintaining the status of natural mineral water. Meanwhile, Nestlé Waters is under environmental pressure. The prefect of Gard again summoned the company on February 26 for exceeding pollutant limits in industrial wastewater discharges, with chemical oxygen demand reaching 140 mg per liter, almost three times the allowed limit of 50 mg per liter. In addition, the DREAL report indicates that the water consumption ratio, 3.06 liters of water used for each liter produced, rose to almost 5 liters in 2025 because of cleaning operations and production of carbonated and sugary beverages. Health and environmental authorities carried out raids at the Perrier plant in Vergès and the Vittel laboratory, involving about 40 agents from the DGCCRF and the OCLESP. Nestlé Waters did not provide detailed answers, limiting itself to stating that all marketed products can be safely consumed, in calling the accusations unfounded, without specifying which information was incorrect. This article presents the results of the investigation conducted by the Radio France Investigative Unit on the Perrier bottle contamination case. Fact check by G.P. Tialds, 20B. France does not lower taxes because it lacks the means. The French may suffer the strongest impact on purchasing power in Europe, according to international experts. The energy shock is beginning to erode real wages, especially in France, where salary increases have remained low in recent months. This degradation will affect most developed countries, starting with the United States, where the lowest earners already suffer severely. The energy shock caused by the war in the Middle East risks triggering a new drop in real wages, wages adjusted for inflation. The loss of purchasing power will be particularly harsh in France, because earnings have progressed little in recent months and public aid amid rising prices has so far been limited. Employees are highly exposed. At the end of March, inflation of 1.7% had already erased the average monthly base salary increase, that is, gross salary without bonuses, recorded over the past year, according to the Ministry of Labor Services. In concrete terms, even before the crisis peak, real gross wages were stagnant in France and falling for some worker groups, such as industrial workers and clerks, which fell by 0.1%, according to DIRS data. Red flags will appear in the spring. At the end of March, NC forecast an average real wage decline of 0.5% in the second quarter due to accelerating inflation, which reached 2.2% in April and could rise further in May. However, companies that revised 2026 salaries projected average increases of 1.7%, according to Alpha Group, a consultancy that analyzed the latest mandatory annual collective bargaining agreements, most of which were negotiated before the war began. For French employees, the shock will be harder because wages have not risen enough to offset the losses caused by the previous 2022-2023 inflation shock, according to the latest OECD data at the end of 2025. In summary, on average, their salary now buys less than at the start of 2021. Such a decrease is a significant break. From 1990 to 2019, periods of declining wage purchasing power were rarer. 2008, 2011, and 2018 years of economic shocks and high oil prices. Naturally, some population groups are less affected, as shown by the household saving rate rising from 14% to 18% since the health crisis. While real wage growth across the euro area will be close to zero for the full year, according to Claus Vistesen of Pantheon Macroeconomics, the situation will be deeply negative in countries like France, which have no fiscal margin to protect consumers. The French do not lower taxes because they lack the means. French consumers really feel the consequences, says The Economist in the Financial Times. Salaries of British and Spanish workers are also shrinking. France is not the only country hit by this increasingly unfavorable context, which threatens to pull growth down and aggravate pre-existing dynamics. In the United Kingdom, real wages are stagnant, an annual increase of 0.1% in the first quarter of 2026, and are expected to slip into negative territory in the spring. In Spain, despite government aid measures, the average wage increase of 2.92% remains below inflation of 3.3% in March, according to the latest Ministry of Labor data. That is a very negative sign for Spain, often presented as a European economic model. At the end of last year, real wages were still far from offsetting the inflation experienced since 2021, and over the past 30 years, they have barely risen compared with France, 5% since 1995 versus 27% in France OECD data. The same scenario appears in the United States. In the United States, the real hourly wage has already fallen by 0.3% on average compared with last year, the first decline in 3 years, although stark disparities are evident. In March, nominal wages of the richest households grew by 5.6% annually versus only 1% for low-income families, according to Bank of America data. It is the widest gap since 2015, the bank notes. Post-tax wage growth is increasingly taking a form known as NK, where incomes evolve very differently across sectors. The top 20% of households continue to spend heavily, supported by high incomes and rapidly growing wealth, while the modest 60% face great difficulty, worried about job security and price hikes, explained ING in a statement. On one hand, Wall Street hits record highs, fueled by artificial intelligence hype. On the other hand, consumer morale has sunk to its lowest level since 1952, according to University of Michigan data. This dynamic is reinforced by the fiscal policy of Donald Trump, which provided tax rebates that disproportionately benefit less affected households. The people really feeling the strain right now, perhaps more stressed, are the middle-income earners, observes Mike Reed, chief economist at RBC, in the Financial Times. This article summarizes expert statements and statistical data to explain the impact of inflation on wages in France and other countries. Fact check by GPT Oss 20B. Good morning from Paris. I am Rachel Costa, and I will read my editorial now. Editorial by Rachel. Purchasing power evaporates, but taxes do not. Here we are again. France, which loves to call itself a great power, finds itself today the European champion of purchasing power loss. Real wages are falling. Inflation is silently gnawing at salaries. The energy shock worsened by the war in the Middle East, and a government that answers with the most sincere and saddest line of recent years. We do not lower taxes because we have no means. Translation: we have spent everything, we have gone into debt, and now the average citizen pays the bill in silence. Workers and clerks have been losing ground for months, while the richest continue to spend and Wall Street celebrates artificial intelligence. Classic K of modernity. The rich on top, the middle class crushed, and the government holding meetings. President Macron and his government, with Le Cornu as a simple luxury extra, have turned France into a country regularly overtaken by Italy on almost every economic indicator. A remarkable result, considering that until a few years ago, many commentators laughed at Italy. Now they laugh less. Or perhaps they laugh at us. The most irritating thing is the fatalistic tone of experts. It is a shock. We can't do anything. As if the ever-increasing public spending, stifling bureaucracy, and questionable energy choices of recent years had nothing to do with it. The French citizen is becoming poorer compared with 2021, and the response is shrugging shoulders and raising taxes elsewhere. Meanwhile, the outdoor cafes and the arenas are increasingly empty at lunch. Not because people have suddenly stopped loving rosé, but because the final bill keeps getting heavier. Ah, France and its records. Heat champions in May, champions of beautiful words, and now also champions of silent wallet erosion. Koan of the day. A monk asked Zhao Zhou, "Master, the people's purchasing power diminishes every month. The government says it cannot lower taxes because it lacks the means. What should we do?" Zhao Zhou replied, "When your bowl is empty, do you keep begging the sky for rice, or do you learn to cultivate the field?" The monk said, "But the government is responsible. They have spent everything." Zhao Zhou smiled and answered, "The government is like a man who has lived for years on credit and now complains that the creditor is cruel. The people are the ones who pay the bill. Tell me, who is more foolish, the one who spends without having, or the one who keeps believing in empty promises?" The monk was left speechless. Zhao Zhou concluded, "When real wages fall and taxes do not, it is not a shock. It is simply the end of an illusion." Now back to the news. I didn't even know I was eligible. The good and bad surprises of the large commuter assistance for workers. Faced with rising fuel prices, the government introduced support for workers defined as large commuters. A few days ago, an online simulator became available to check eligibility according to very specific criteria. For some users, it has brought surprises. Starting Wednesday, May 27, large commuters can apply for a one-time assistance of 100 euros to offset the rise in pump costs following the ongoing conflict in the Middle East. The state plans to disperse the amount within about 10 days of the request. Applications can be submitted for 2 months up to the end of July. According to the government, 3 million French citizens meet the requirements. Applicants must satisfy certain social criteria and travel at least 15 kilometers to work by car, or exceed 8,000 kilometers of work-related travel per year. Yanis, 30, drives just over, or 15 kilometers to his job as a shop manager in Essan. Meeting the distance criteria, he tried the online simulator. I entered my tax income and I am eligible. A lump sum allowance of 100 euros will be paid, Yanis reads. The benefit will also reach him because the calculation takes his young child into account. That's pretty nice, says the father. I didn't even know. I will apply right away. The support is well received by Yanis, who earns about 2,000 euros per month and has felt the fuel price surge sharply. It's complicated when you spend 50 euros on diesel and can't even fill the tank. It's better than nothing, while acknowledging that a single payment of 100 euros will not solve the underlying problem. Yanis believes that if prices stay high, the aid remains important. I think there are other things to do. In an ideal world, taxes should be reduced. But I don't know if that is feasible, Yanis says. In another shop, Linda tried the simulator. You are not eligible, she reads. She is slightly above the limit of 16,800 euros, just over the minimum wage. I'm on the edge, it feels unfair, she complains. I count every cent to put gasoline in my car and get to work. I count every cent to feed myself. Linda admits she feels anxious about having to refuel at month's end. I know I'm on reserve, she explains. Normally I get paid in 2 days. I try not to go out for 2 days, so I can make it to the end of the month. When I get my salary, I will fill the tank. I'm not alone. Many colleagues have the same dilemma during breaks. The worker urges authorities to intervene more broadly, perhaps by lowering gasoline prices. This article describes the different reactions of workers to the new fuel assistance measures introduced by the French government. Fact check by GPTOS, 20B, French Press Review. 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Welcome to the French Press Review from Paris. I am Rachel Costa. Torrential heat across the hexagon. An unprecedented heat wave hit France at the end of May, with maximum temperatures exceeding 30 degrees Celsius in almost all regions and peaks of 39 degrees Celsius in Albi. Météo France recorded new May maximum records at Saint-Brieuc, 30.9 degrees Celsius, Dinard, 33 degrees Celsius, and Besançon, 32.2 degrees Celsius. Minimum temperatures also hit records with 23.3 degrees Celsius in Biarritz. 13 western departments are on orange alert for the heat. Authorities warned of a 30% increase in emergency medical service activity and a 15 to 20% rise in emergency department admissions. In workplaces, irritability, agitation, and reduced tolerance have been attributed to the heat, with negative impacts on productivity and colleague relations. Schools, teachers coping with the heat. In the absence of national guidelines, teachers are adopting creative solutions. Misting devices, fans, outdoor lessons, and frequent breaks for student hydration. Testimonies gathered by France Info show growing difficulty in ensuring a safe learning environment when temperatures exceed 30 degrees Celsius. Support measures and budget news. From May 27, the large commuter fuel allowance, a voucher of 100 euros for almost 3 million motorists who have traveled more than 20,000 kilometers per year, is available. Applications are made directly on the tax authority's website. The government announced that, despite fiscal pressure, no tax increases are planned for 2027, but a long-term public deficit rebalancing plan has been assigned to four expert economists. Corporate reorganizations. Galeries Lafayette is closing its sole store in Beijing, calling the decision a farewell, while confirming an intention to return to China with smaller, more agile spaces. La Redoute plans to cut 171 jobs due to competition from foreign platforms and is launching a digital transformation plan. Samsung Electronics approved a mega bonus of €290,000 per employee for 78,000 staff following a threatened strike over profits linked to artificial intelligence. Car sales in Europe rose 5% in April. Electric vehicle registrations grew 38%. Politics and justice. The appellate trial of Nicolas Sarkozy continues. Claude Guéant's lawyer accused Sarkozy of a strategic volte-face. Parliament approved, after a previous rejection, a reduction in the duration of unemployment compensation for joint resignations. After more than 6 weeks in prison, former Lafarge executives convicted of financing terrorism were released under judicial supervision. International news. Europe is suffering under an exceptional heat dome. A powerful heat dome pushed temperatures to record levels in May, with London reaching 35.1 degrees Celsius, surprising many Britons used to milder summers. Paris is also enduring sweltering, oppressive days. Correspondent Hugh Schofield reported from the French capital how residents desperately seek shade under park trees or crowd around public fountains for relief from the out-of-season heat wave. Meanwhile, the situation in the Middle East remains extremely tense. Iran harshly condemned recent United States attacks, calling them a, quote, serious violation of the ceasefire. The clashes caused numerous casualties in Lebanon and further strained already delicate relations between Israel and its neighbors, heightening fears of a new regional escalation that could have repercussions far beyond the Middle East. In the United States, attention turns to unusually quirky preparations. The White House is building a full-scale UFC cage inside the presidential complex in anticipation of celebrations for the 250th anniversary of the Declaration of Independence. An original choice that blends sport and patriotism, fitting the current administration's spectacular style. In American politics, significant developments are occurring in the Republican primaries. In Texas, Attorney General Ken Paxton achieved a decisive victory over incumbent Senator Tom Cornyn, confirming his strong backing among the party's most conservative currents. Simultaneously, South Carolina primaries have challenged some of the electoral reform plans strongly supported by Donald Trump, signaling possible internal divisions within the Republican movement. On the judicial and consumer rights front, Italy issued a singular ruling. Italy's Supreme Court decided that hotels have the right to refuse serving tap water to tourists, allowing them to require the purchase of bottled water. The decision sparked controversy, as many view it as an additional burden for foreign visitors already facing high tourism costs in Italy. Finally, in sports, the focus is on Roland Garros. Naomi Osaka attracted attention not only for her tennis but also for her gold-colored outfit inspired by the Eiffel Tower, an elegant and flamboyant tribute to the city hosting the tournament. Meanwhile, Jannik Sinner continues to confirm himself as one of the top favorites for Roland Garros 2026, showing extraordinary form and mental strength, making him one of the most feared players on the circuit. Weather in Paris and Milan for Wednesday, May 27, 2026. Paris, an unexpected summer over the capital. The updated forecast from expert Regis Crepé at 3:30 indicates the day will be dominated by unusual summer heat. In the morning, temperatures will hover around 23 degrees Celsius, feeling like 25, with a clear sky and light winds of about 20 kilometers per hour from the northeast. In the afternoon, the thermometer will quickly rise to 33 degrees, feeling like 37, with stronger winds of 30 kilometers per hour from the northeast and possible gusts of 10 kilometers per hour, but no rain. At twilight, temperatures will dip slightly to 30, with winds still strong around 30 kilometers per hour. At night, it will remain mild at 23 degrees, with winds of 25 kilometers per hour, no precipitation, and persistently high heat. Maximum temperature will reach 33 degrees, and minimum will not fall below 23 degrees. The reliability of the forecast is assessed as very good. Milan, relentless heat and sunshine. According to the updated bulletin from expert Daniele Berlusconi of 3B Meteo at 7:11, Milan will experience decidedly hot weather with little cloud cover. In the early morning, the temperature will start at 25 degrees, wind almost absent, blowing from the southwest at about 2 kilometers per hour, and the sky will be predominantly clear. Around 10 o'clock, the thermometer will climb to 29 degrees. The sky will stay lightly clouded and the wind will remain light, gradually increasing to 7 kilometers per hour. In the afternoon, the maximum will reach 36 degrees, feeling around 38, with gentle south-southwest winds of 4 to 8 kilometers per hour and no rain in sight. In the evening, temperature will fall to 34 degrees, with winds of 5 to 6 kilometers per hour, and during the night it will stay around 24 to 20. No 5 degrees with similarly light winds. The heat is expected in the afternoon and evening, but precipitation is nil. Minimum values will be about 24 degrees and maximum values 36 degrees, with reliability estimated at 80%. Weather editorial by Rachel, heat is the new fashion. What a marvel to see every slight hint of heat instantly labeled a climate change signal. Really, because people have never become accustomed to a spring heat wave? It is easier to blame all of humanity rather than admit that the sun is not an enemy but a constant. How many times have journalists sung into the future the complaints? Today, 33 degrees in Paris. The planet is in trouble. Perhaps the real question should be, why can our words not dampen the sun? Yet, while temperature profiles rise, the debate remains the same. It is the emissions' fault, it is our fault. Climate, like fashion, follows trends. Today, a heat wave. Tomorrow, perhaps a record-breaking rain. Isn't it ironic that humanity, expert at creating problems, finds itself criticizing the very natural phenomena that have always ruled the calendar? In the end, perhaps the true climate change is our way of assigning blame. Koan of the day. A monk asked Zhao Zhao, if the sky is so hot, why does it not rain? Zhao Zhao replied, the sky does not worry about anything. It is the man who carries an umbrella inside his own heart. That is today's weather. Closing. Online, on X and Mastodon, on all smart speakers, and on the medium wave band. 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
1: Un saluto da Marco Casa, voi tutti all'ascolto dei podcast di Radio Nizza e all'ascolto delle onde medie di Centrale Milano. 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

Attention DXers. You tuned into AM 1575, heard a great song, and want to be sure it was really our station, Centrale Milano on 1575 kHz from Milan, Italy. 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Look for Menu Utente. Yes, it's in Italian, but we are sure our editor will fix it soon. And register. You will then be able to choose Funzioni Abilitate, and then Elenco Brani, which translates to List of Songs. Easy, isn't it? This is Centrale Milano, 1575 kHz.